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2: 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How did I go for food? 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

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Some say I'm a king. 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

0: We wish to advise our audience that the following radio program may contain voices of persons that may be deceased.
1: Now listen, boys. Uncle's got something to tell you about the blues. Now you can get the blues when you're 3 hours off the Cape and you run out of petrol or your dinghy springs a leak. But the worst kind of blues is the lovesick blues. I'll tell you what happened to me one time. So you never have to say,

0: So boys, did you hear me?
1: Yes, Uncle.
0: Don't end up with the Seaman Dan blues. Take it steady, steady when it comes to romance. Don't get the TI blues either.

0: all about the Aboriginal people. Colored people, black people, long Australia. Us people want our land back, want our rights.
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2: Hello, this is Charlie King and the All Sports program. So much sport coming up in front of us, some good interviews. You stay with us, you don't want to miss out on them. Particularly, you want to hear from Charlie Maher, Duncan McGilray, and Michael Vukelis, and much more. Joel Bowden has dropped in to say hello because the NFL season is underway. Round one's out the way. We can look back at that and then have a look at round two.
3: Yeah, hello, Charlie. And round one kicked off on a Friday night. The NTFL hierarchy have decided to schedule a number of Friday night games during this season. So look out for Friday night football. In the men's round one, Nightcliff, the defending champions, turned out against St Mary's. It was a grand final rematch.
2: Did they turn up?
3: No, they didn't turn up, Charlie. Nightcliffe probably only had five of their premiership players in the team, and I know that St Mary's had about six debutants. And this is the nature of the NTFL, where clubs just turn over players. So many players every season that you never know who's going to be playing.
2: So were they visitors from South? These were recruited and outside the territory?
3: Yep, recruited from other clubs, recruited from New South Wales, Victoria, South Australia, some players coming from Western Australia, Alice Springs even. We know that players who play in the CAFL or the CAFL, when I was a young fella, it was called the CAFL. They've tried to start calling it the CAFL now. But playing in Alice Springs, they come up to Darwin and play. So it's a melting pot in the Northern Territory top end for the NTFL. And, well, Charlie, you're right. Nightcliffe didn't turn up because they kicked 7-1. St Mary's kicked 15-18 to run out convincing winners. So not a good start for the Tigers, but Anthony Villaggio coaching his eighth season at St Mary's will be very happy with that start, because you know in the NTFL you've got to bank wins early. Bank wins before Christmas so you can then have a crack after Christmas. Then Saturday, Charlie, Wanderers had their first win of the season, beating Buffaloes. The big news out of Wanderers was the signing of Brandon Parfitt, former Geelong Premiership player. Played at Nightcliffe last year, won a premiership and best on ground in the grand final. Wanderers have recruited Brandon Parfitt. He didn't play, but they won by a couple of goals against Buffs.
2: Tight game, 8-10 to 6-9.
3: Yeah, 8-10 to 6-9. Out at Kazali's Arena. So Buffaloes are now trying to embed themselves in that Palmerston region. They're training and playing out there. They're trying to challenge Palmerston for a bit of recruiting. And Buffs need more players. As simple as that. Buffs need more players, so they've decided to go out to the Palmerston region.
2: And you know, John, in the old days, if Buffs were good, the competition was good.
3: And we need Buffs to be good, Charlie. Like the AFL. You know, we've been talking about this for about 4 or 5 months in the AFL competition, where Essendon, West Coast, Richmond couldn't win a game. In the NTFL, we need the same. We need Wanderers, Buffaloes, Palmerston, Tiwi, all challenging every week.
2: Well, Palmerston showed their good colours. They were pretty impressive.
3: Well, they did a bit of a number on the Tiwi Bombers, who are just getting their team together with a new coach. I know that they brought in a few players to try and bolster their team. But, yeah, 22 goals to 12. That's a thumping. That's a 10-goal win to Palmerston in their first game. And I know that they'll be very, very happy about that, because they have been building for a number of years now under Mark Tyrrell, the coach. So they've done very well to start off with a win. And then we moved into the Crocs versus the Tars. And
2: this was a close game.
3: Yeah, very close game. My nephew, Michael Bowden, is the captain of the Crocodiles, so Southern District's Crocs. I follow them more closely than most clubs. They had a win. It was a tight match. And a little bit, Charlie, straight kicking. Straight kicking, where Crocs kicked 12-9 to 10-14.
2: 21 shots to 24.
3: 21 to 24 shots, but good kicking. Bo Schwartz got a few goals. Michael, my nephew, the captain, they get off to a winning start. And they've got a new coach as well out there, Chris Bucks, who coached Nightcliffe to three premierships. He's gone to the Crocodiles. So good start for Bucksy out there. And then

0: was match of the round, really, on a Sunday. The Banks Bulldogs, who played their first Premier League game, came against their old rival Pints. They played at Gardens Oval, 4 p.m. on a Sunday. A good contest, but Pints end up getting the better of them. Again, straight kicking, 16 goals 7 to 9 goals 8. Good kicking, good football. Now, not to say that 9 goals 8 is bad football, but 16 goals 7, you know that every time you're going inside 50, you're kicking 2 out of 3. So, good start to Pints, good start to Crocs, Wanderers, Palmy, and St Mary's. The NTFL is off to a cracking start. And then in the women's, Charlie, I haven't seen this before, and I've seen a fair bit of footy. The defending, not defending, the grand final team from last year, Nightcliff, played St Mary's. They kicked 11 points, no goals.
1: Wow.
0: Up into three-quarter time. It was quite phenomenal. And Nightcliff have had a strong team for a number of years under Andrew Rock, the coach. They came up against St Mary's, and they were well behind at three-quarter time, having not scored a goal. Now, you know what, Charlie? Footy's a funny game. We saw it in the AFL where Brisbane came back and beat Fremantle Dockers in the grand final, being 3 goals down with 4 minutes to go. Well, you know what the Tigers did in the last quarter? They kicked 5 goals straight to beat St Mary's by a goal. 5 goals 11 to 4 goals 3 in the end.
1: Unbelievable.
0: Remarkable.
1: And can I just ask you, Banks played Pints as well, and Banks had a win, we understand.
0: They had a win. Now, Pints won the premiership last year, Charlie, and underdogs in that grand final, but they had the great, the one and only Jazz Hewitt. And she's played for Pints for many years. She's won the best and fairest in the league. She's won the best on ground in the grand final. I think it's now 4, maybe 5 times. She's an absolute champion.
1: She's a great player. Why didn't she play AFL?
0: She did. She played a little bit of AFL with the Crows, and then I believe she went to Gold Coast, but just didn't quite crack it and make the big league. So she came back to Darwin and has been dominant in this competition. She is the most dominant player I think we will ever have in this women's or men's competition. No one else does that in the men's or the women's. Best and fairest in the league, best on ground in the grand final. And I think Pints won 4 premierships in the last 5 years. It's been phenomenal. But Charlie, she moved this year. She went to Waratahs. So a big move from Pints, and Banks Bulldogs in their first Premier League game get up 10 goals 11 to 3 goals 2.
1: That's a big win.
0: That is a big win in the women's, because the women's footy, the scoring tends to be a bit lower. You know, it might be about half or two-thirds of the men's. 10 goals 11 is a big score for the first game in the competition. And then we saw Palmy beat Tiwi, a good win by Palmy, 16 goals to 2. Buffs just overrun Wanderers. And that's a bit of an issue again for the women's comp. Wanderers have only won 1 game or 2 games in the last couple of years. They haven't been very strong at all. So teams are running over the top. And it looks like that's happened again already in the first game. I know Molly Outhouse, who's won the league best and fairest herself, was dominant. A number of other Buffs players. But 13 goals, 13 to 1 point. That's
1: a comprehensive victory.
0: That is a comprehensive victory. And then to finish off, Crocs, Southern District, 6 goals 4, beat Waratah 4 goals 2.
1: Did she play?
0: Well, I can't confirm that, Charlie, because I didn't go to that game. But it looks like we've got a more even comp in the women's comp.
1: Yeah.
0: Over the last few years, there's been a few that have been down. Now, it's only round one, so we can't say too much. But albeit for Wanderers, it looks to me like the women's comp's a bit closer. That they're coming together and they're going to be fighting it out for the finals this year. Now, I hope that's the case, because that's what we want. We want everyone who goes to watch a game, whether it's at Gardens, Morara, out at Fred's Past, or at Palmerston Oval, wherever they're watching footy, it should be a contest. And at three-quarter time, they should go to the canteen, grab a drink, grab something to eat, and then sit back down and say, hang on, this game's on and my team's a chance to win.
1: And lock the gate.
0: And
1: don't let people leave.
0: Well, you don't have to lock the gate, because if it's within a goal, they'll stay. Because it's interesting. That's why the first quarter is generally the best quarter, Charlie. Because it starts 0-0. It's interesting. If you get to three-quarter time and Buffaloes have got 10 goals and Wanderers have got none, you're probably heading off. And that's not what we want. We want it to be 5 goals each at three-quarter time, regardless of whether it's a men's or women's.
1: That's Joel Bowden talking to us. Joel, round two, run us quickly through the...
0: Well, kicks off Friday night. We've got Palmy versus Waratah, 8 o'clock out at Palmerston. Then this is the one for me, Charlie, that I wanted to talk about today, but we've got the Tiwi Bombers versus Nightcliff Football Club, 12:30 p.m. Now, Charlie, it's a bit hot in Darwin. I'm not sure if you've noticed. The temperature might have gone up a little bit in the last few weeks and the humidity's coming in, and we call this the build-up. It's starting to get hot. I've got deodorant in the office as well as at home now, just in case, if I go for a walk down the street. They're playing at 12:30 p.m. Now, I don't like that in any grade or any competition.
1: Are they playing over on the TV Island?
0: No, they're playing at Marara. They're playing at...
1: Well, maybe that's so... Maybe Tiwi players have got to get home after the game.
0: Maybe, but it's so hot. The Tiwi women, Charlie, might be playing, their request. The Tiwi women are playing Friday night.
1: Yeah.
0: So we've got lights. We've got grounds with lights. The government did that many, many years ago now, where we've got lights at Gardens, at Nightcliff, in Palmerston, at Fred's Pass, at TIO number one, number two, and across the road at Pint's home ground, at Marara Cricket Stadium. That's 7 grounds with lights. It's too up, too hot up here, Charlie, to play at 12:30 p.m.
1: I agree.
0: In the boys, the girls, the men's, the women's, we should just be playing at night. So that's a hard run, and I wish all players the best of luck so that they can actually get through that game. And then on Saturday, we've also got Saints versus Wanderers. That'll be good. That'll be good, depending on whether or not Brandon Parfitt comes in, we'll see. I think he's currently living in Perth, so he's going to fly in. Saturday afternoon again, Buffs versus Pints, and then Banks versus Crocs at 6:30 at Gardens. So that'll be a big one down at Gardens on Saturday night. Get down there at 6:30 p.m.
1: To Banks versus...
0: Versus Crocs, 6:30 at Gardens Oval. So that'll be a big one. And as I said, we've got Palmy versus Waratah in the women's. We've got Tiwi versus Nightcliff in the women's, and then Banks versus Southern Districts, Darwin and Pints, St Mary's versus Wanderers. So it's a big weekend of NTFL footy, Charlie. If you want to get a game of footy in, there's football everywhere in the top end. And if you, wherever you are, if you're not in Darwin and you can't get to the game, you can stream it online, community TV. There's so much footy, and this is the off season for everyone else. So if you're listening to us in South Australia or New South Wales...
1: I'm wondering why we're talking...
0: Or Papua New Guinea, or the Cocos Islands, or Christmas Island, you can tune in, you can find the NTFL online, and you can stream it, and you'll see some fantastic footy. You'll see... Well, you'll see from the sublime to the ridiculous, I say, at the NTFL. You never know what's going to be happening, and if you watch the Tiwi Bombers, you might just see the sublime.
1: Right. Hey, now, just as we wrap it up, Nathan Buckley, what's happened with him in North Melbourne?
0: Very strange set of circumstances with Buckley, where there's been 4 jobs in the last 6 months appointed and Bucks hasn't got one. We know, and we read this in the paper and we hear him talk publicly, he wants to be a senior coach again. That's why he went to Geelong. That's why he's an assistant coach at Geelong, because like James Heard tried to get the Essendon job, he wasn't working in a club. So they didn't give him the job because he wasn't an up-to-date current coach. Buckley's doing media. He's also coaching at Geelong. He wants a senior job. Brisbane is available now. Danny Daly, who's the assistant coach and highly regarded, has ruled himself out. It's looking like Cameron Bruce, who is a right footer, played for Melbourne many years ago, a very good player. I played against him. Looks like he's in the running, and maybe Nathan Buckley's in the running. But, Charlie, I've got a funny feeling he's not going to get a job. I think he's going to end up at Geelong, and it might just take another year or two before he can get another senior coaching job at the AFL level.
1: You, in a parting comment last week, you mentioned there might be a Territorian in the mix.
0: Well, that was at North Melbourne, and Jamie Graham got that job. He was announced in the last couple of days. He was assistant coach at Fremantle, and Xavier Clark presented for that job, and... He's still got a way to go, obviously, but he's developing and he's building. He coached NT Thunder here in 2014 and 15 and 16, I think it was, before he went and was an assistant coach at Richmond during that dynasty with Dustin Martin and Trent Cotchin, and then he's moved over to North Melbourne. So he's doing a really solid apprenticeship, and I'd like to see him to be the first Indigenous First Nations coach of an AFL senior team. I wish Xavier all the best.
1: Yeah, so do I. He's a good man. All right, mate, we'll leave it there.
0: Fantastic, Charlie.
1: Talk to you next week.
0: Thank you.

0: And you're listening to All Sports with Charlie King. Our historian has dropped in to chat with us, as he normally does. Matt, nice to see you.
1: Good morning, Charlie.
0: We're going to talk footy and the growth of footy across the territory.
1: That's right. The last couple of segments we did, we talked about football during the war, how it developed after the war, and that conversation was mainly about what happened in Darwin, what happened in Alice Springs. I wanted to turn our attention to how football and sport began to spread itself across the territory and into our remote Aboriginal communities, because it's a very interesting story. And there's probably two aspects to this: how it generally spread across the territory, and then realizing that each community has its own story. So I've got sort of the general details about how sport and football in particular sort of started in various communities, but of course the full story is only known to those people that are there.
0: So yeah, okay.
1: Those people out there listening, if they think I'm missing a few details, the only ones that can write that story are the people that live there.
0: Yeah, that's right, that's true. And you got about three pages there, so let's...
1: Well, look, it's interesting. I'll start in Central Australia because, in a sense, the story about football and sport spreading through Central Australia has a very particular centre to it, and that's the community of Hermannsburg.
0: Yeah.
1: So in previous segments, I talked about how football at Hermannsburg was one of the first communities to adopt it before World War II in 1935, and it came up with the missionaries from South Australia, which is, of course, a football state. But after the war, and as the Central Australian Football League kicked off in Alice Springs, there were no community football teams involved. It was basically a town competition. But out at Hermannsburg, they'd been playing footy for longer than they'd been playing in Alice Springs. And in the early 1950s, you started to see these newspaper reports about Hermannsburg. And in 1952, there was a particular article that said the most extraordinary game of rules ever played in Central Australia occurred when... The Federals football team went out to Hermannsburg to play the team at Hermannsburg. So it was the first time a town team had gone out and played Hermannsburg. And thereafter, there was quite a number of football games. Increasingly, Hermannsburg played town teams quite often. And it got to the point where the Hermannsburg team, which became known as the Hermannsburg Harriers, was considered as good as, if not better, than the town football team. So Hermannsburg began playing almost a representative Alice Springs team because Hermannsburg was so good.
0: Mm.
1: So they weren't in the town competition, but they'd play, you know, three or four games a year, holiday sort of games and challenge games were played. And so Hermannsburg was very much the centre of community football, if you like, in Central Australia. And as the 50s unfold, you start seeing that it's Hermannsburg that is taking football to some of these other communities. There are very specific references in the welfare records that I went through during COVID because I was at home. And for example, at Arionga, which is in that same part of Central Australia, a little bit sort of west of Hermannsburg, Arionga arranged with Hermannsburg to take a team of our boys to play football against their team on Saturday. Our boys don't know the rules of this game, but Mr. Trudinger has offered to coach them. Now, Mr. Trudinger, David Trudinger, was a teacher at Hermannsburg who played for the Hermannsburg Harriers.
0: Right.
1: So he was literally teaching the game to other communities. Arionga was the first sort of cab off the rank. And then later on, you start seeing references to football at Huss Bluff. And again, it's Hermannsburg and Mr. Trudinger who have been going to the community and basically playing games and teaching the locals how to play, that the game spread. So during the 50s, you get the spread of football through that sort of, what would you call it, northwestern sort of segment of Central Australia. Hermannsburg started playing, Arionga started playing, Haast Bluff started playing, and they're all connected by a Lutheran connection, if you like. They're largely Lutheran communities. And then in 1954, you start getting some references to football at Uendamu. In 1954, the superintendent at Uendamu noticed that there were some fellas kicking a footy around, and they were thinking about building a basketball court. So the welfare department was thinking, well, what kinds of sports can we introduce to the community? In 1955, a community where I lived and worked for a while, Charlie Warrabri, which is known as Alicurang today, was being established. And one of the first things they did was start working on a football oval. And in 1958, it was interesting that they set up, so when I say they, the welfare department, which ran the community, set up the Warrabri Sports and Social Club. And the report in the welfare report said the men made their own football oval without any encouragement. They'd taken it upon themselves to build their own oval, and the social club was providing footballs and sports equipment. And later on in that same year, in 1958, there was a report, the organisation of football on the settlement at Warrabri has been left in the hands of the young men themselves. They have organised collections to buy their footballs and football boots. They had cleared and levelled an oval with a working bee without any organisation by the white staff, and have organised teams and umpires for the usual Saturday afternoon games. So you get this sense that footy's very much part of the community, but not something that was imposed on them. It was something that the community embraced and took on themselves. They very quickly at Warrabri and these other communities took control of football. It was their game.
0: Yeah, yeah.
1: Later on, you see that there are games between settlement teams. So in these days, in the 50s, all the communities

0: 19, it was Redden Bathurst Islands that beat Ireland and beat them at home for the first time. Islands today, we'll hit Ireland in 19. The football and interest in Central Australia, people don't fully understand, except for those people in communities themselves, that football's relatively real. Talking about 50s, the area just how in some of the communities. Week is playing football.
1: Yeah.
0: Stories to come.

0: imagine the world on our program every weekend and Michael Vukli is up going on.
1: Yeah, well, probably football see financial fair play, and that relate can't invested into a club to then owners being able to spend unlimited amounts, because it's a, they'll be able to get all of it. And it's where I think the European Union and all of that, it's as there are clubs in Italy or Germany, that's introduced as a rule called

0: Yeah.
1: And you mentioned Mary Fowler. What's her can hear?
0: Manchester City play on the scene. What's the women's turn? Lisa Sparring for international. Fowler's part with Panthers, who missed out at the second to last hurdle of the NRL, and Nathan unfortunately had a serious injury due to him. And with Mary get clearance by. I think when seriously or Nathan like that's only the right thing to do. Saturday and Tuesday, they're of course playing against whether the machine you have to travel to Australia.
1: Sure. Can I ask? I mentioned Mess saying things are be the player.
0: You have to touch for his career and the glory he's brought to the Argentina. Probably first decade or so years are lost around him. But when again to us, they grew up idolising Messi. They him, and so they're going to decamp, make sure in international football, which is what Paul players McCarthy's desert.
1: Man, live in my memory of him. Didn't.
0: Everybody's hates Eden, sort of on the right Barcelona player against. Put out the best. The same opinion we have of Chris and talk advice. Very. It's just been really great for watchers of world football.
1: Get a tough mess. What's your time?
0: Thank you, chap.
2: Bulldogs for Rad. Whenever I play football, it's a key to winning. Which guys off pull a serious injury. Text.
3: Just making a fucking.
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5: Oh!

0: Nelly Key Marathon in Basket. And New York.
1: That's certainly got a job with the Horse on Football Club, the Aboriginal Midwest New York. Started, but to help leadership programs for all mob, both young and older mob, in space.
0: Have you met all players?
1: Season's only on a break, but I will certainly meet.
0: What's it, weeks?
1: 2 weeks now. It's going really hard training in Darwin. It was today, but we've pushed out the different arms and we're all heading to York.
0: And it's not good. He's understudy. The trust New York.
1: Really, he's busy, isn't it? Marathon.
0: About the or marathon.
1: It'll be the fourth with in town.
0: Where you're gonna might very well. Hey, Mark, we're still talking.
1: Yep. That's kept the heart selves up mentally, and us going to do an incredible job, even when we hit marathon really start.
0: About 6 weeks.
1: Us, so we're five going.
0: This is the way New Year's getting, I imagine.
1: Yeah, I think it's really cold. It's wrong, but the last I heard of 80s, where people come in the morning, later out for our run.
0: We should be able to see.
1: Yeah, and a lot of us will. You'll be able to track.
0: Is it
1: probably the part the whole way. Certainly the last weekend. Yeah.
0: How am I going to change in life?
1: And again, by life, I've pushed myself before, so rather than pushing through, that'll be getting my uncle and Rob into this.
0: That's the whole purpose.
1: Absolutely. More about good is and good is on the next level.

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1: Who make a

0: to win the
1: made off thing. You're watching the game. That's what grand finals are all about. You know, you was just a close contest.
0: Oh, yeah. Half time they looked good, but then just as
1: the Knights took as you start the balls of their penalties, and you know you can't take anything away from them. And all looked at the state of the score higher, so gambled and they kept the respectable score lines.
0: Didn't know what a kick that you. Up.
1: So you get a point a lot, Tony.
0: It was in the end, wasn't it?
1: So then obviously off to Cherry Evans game. He's a young wing, he's a big
0: as well.
1: Convinco's, yeah.

0: generation.
1: Just tell us in New York, you're running, wouldn't you, to keep
0: a pre-flight. They fly a couple of me before we fly out on the Wednesday, on the 28th of October. And then we obviously, gives us a leg, therefore, so
1: I'm looking forward to a couple of runners to hearing what the training that they've had in Alice Springs. I have been sharing with the people listening. All right, mate, we'll drop the team across the kitchen to see you out of.
0: Yeah, thanks for everything. Thanks from the very start. And just,
1: you too. Bye for now.
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0: Radio studios in Darwin are having a good season. None happened. Larry's back in the match there. To be a chin name is a man to do with Banks back in. And he's going, hello. Was a good game till three quarter time. Got out of them.
1: Out of it for how well they're competitive. And I think
0: that's playing well.
1: Women's. And they'll just be back.
0: Yeah, just give all grades that you have
1: compared from when going back. A men's, two senior men's league, a resonant. Students and girls, so it's well league finish. So we found a lot of tears and quite a come a long way.
0: God, were there any over from that era?
1: I understand. He's been a former and a great. The club we part like men. Player Baldock, who 11 years ago, we've got the full transition. Quite outstanding. And
0: congratulations, old man. Just think, how long were that?
1: The player quite can. I think just our club structure has been, as you say, it's been mature and all through the grades and starting to spread Premier League that. So we're here to start interesting to see after probably the 6 years of the Premier League to bat. Like that's one of the things with Premier League.
0: Challenging the East the last few years.
1: It's been great. As I say, we're working this first game, which is Premier League, and so here we go in both of those grades.
0: Where you can play?
1: The Matt Buddy Gun, where you and I spent a lot of our time in our adjustments to go well.
0: You did leave it then. See, this is one step.
1: Are you all you're going, or are you just...

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1: Ready now. Taking a Garamilla, Darty for Brisbane, cloudy and 31. Warong, and cloudy, 23 and cloudy. Nipaluna, 4, and Borloo, Perth, 2 hours.

NT weather for this weekend. Darwin, 34 and sunny. Palmerston, sunny and 35. Tiwi Islands, 35 and sunny. Jabiru, sunny and 39. Wadair, 32 and cloudy. Borroloola, cloudy and 37. Nhulunbuy, 31 and cloudy. And Alice Springs, showers and 34 degrees.

by the name, Hollywood. 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

0: Every night in October, Darwin TV brings you a solid hour of non-stop croc shock. 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All new. The big ones. The deadly. 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Even the prehistoric. There's something for everyone.
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When I sang this on the apology day, up in front of the Parliament House, on the great big lawn where many, many of our fellow Australians joined us. My mother's bosom came to me that day to thank me for that healing message they gave to myself, to Mum, to many of the stolen children. And all the well-meaning Australians that just embraced us in, we all basked in the emotion of the suffering and the pain. But it was really healing, especially after the words were uttered in the lips of the Prime Minister. So I thank you, fellow Australians out there in Canberra, wherever you are in listening land, if you tune to Art Sound FM 92.7, Friday Night Live, and Johnny Huckle, all wired up by the beautiful Lauren Black and the team out there, and I think I've got a friend in Chris Deacon as well. Sweet Winds of Freedom. Message to my mum.

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1: Be careful to watch out for children and people crossing or walking on the roadways. Many accidents occur because of the unexpected when driving. School zones during school hours are 40 kilometres an hour. And always, look left, look right, look bike.
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0: 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Remember, music lives on, and so should you.
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1: Taking a look at the NT weather for this weekend. Darwin, 34 and sunny. Palmerston, sunny and 35. Tiwi Islands, 35 and sunny. Jabiru, sunny and 39. Wadare, 32 and cloudy. Borroloola, cloudy and 37. Nhulunbuy, 31 and cloudy. And Alice Springs, showers and 34 degrees.

a stripy blue, let's drift away on that moonlit bay. 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
1: 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School zones during school hours are 40 kilometres an hour. And always, look left, look right, look bike.
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1: Taking a look at the NT weather for this weekend. Darwin, 34 and sunny. Palmerston, sunny and 35. Tiwi Islands, 35 and sunny. Jabiru, sunny and 39. Wadare, 32 and cloudy. Borroloola, cloudy and 37. Nhulunbuy, 31 and cloudy. And Alice Springs, showers and 34 degrees.

Peter Brandy was born in Halls Creek, Western Australia, growing up on cattle stations in the beautiful East Kimberley region. This is going out to Mutajula community near Uluru. This is Peter Brandy singing his country track, Alice Springs Again. 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
1: Taking a look at the NT weather for this weekend. Darwin, 34 and sunny. Palmerston, sunny and 35. Tiwi Islands, 35 and sunny. Jabiru, sunny and 39. Wadair, 32 and cloudy. Borroloola, cloudy and 37. Nhulunbuy, 31 and cloudy. And Alice Springs, showers and 34 degrees.

fairly small, 12 metres long at the most, with four in a crew all living on stew, for their rations are nothing to boast. And for weeks on end, these unshaven men breaking their backs for a crust, just to be let down when they get into town by an unpaying skipper gone bust.

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0: Want to get rid of the annoying salesperson at the door? 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

0: Hi, this is John Mayer for Rad. On stage, it's fun to push the limits and see where it takes me. Off stage, it's a different story. Get behind the wheel of a car after you've been drinking and you risk causing a crash, hurting, or even killing someone. 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When you're enjoying a few drinks, know your limit and don't push it. Plan ahead and give up the keys. You'll make it a safer weekend for everyone.
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1: Taking a look at the NT weather for this weekend. Darwin, 34 and sunny. Palmerston, sunny and 35. Tiwi Islands, 35 and sunny. Jabiru, sunny and 39. Wadare, 32 and cloudy. Borroloola, cloudy and 37. Nhulunbuy, 31 and cloudy. And Alice Springs, showers and 34 degrees.

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1: Taking a look at the NT weather for this weekend. Darwin, 34 and sunny. Palmerston, sunny and 35. Tiwi Islands, 35 and sunny. Jabiru, sunny and 39. Wadair, 32 and cloudy. Borroloola, cloudy and 37. Nhulunbuy, 31 and cloudy. And Alice Springs, showers and 34 degrees.

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And another great song there by one of Australia's favourite Indigenous country music stars. That's right, Troy Cassidaly with River Boy.

0: Want to get rid of the annoying salesperson at the door? 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
1: Taking a look at the NT weather for this weekend. Darwin, 34 and sunny. Palmerston, sunny and 35. Tiwi Islands, 35 and sunny. Jabiru, sunny and 39. Wadare, 32 and cloudy. Borroloola, cloudy and 37. Nhulunbuy, 31 and cloudy. And Alice Springs, showers and 34 degrees.

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0: Hey, it's Peter Politis here from Nike of Tigers for Rad, recording artists, actors and athletes against dumb driving. Because let's be real, no one wants their life ruined by someone else's dumb decisions. Drink driving? Dumb. Not wearing a seatbelt? Dumb. Texting? Seriously? Dumb. You get the picture. I wouldn't do dumb stuff like that on the field, so why would you do it when you're on the road? Playing sport isn't a matter of life or death, but driving can be.
1: Rad. Recording artists, actors and athletes against dumb driving.
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This is North Tanami Band, proud to be Walpuri. North Tanami Band are also subjects of a documentary called The Travelling Walpuris. And if you're interested, go check it out. 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

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And of course, the Black Butler Music is one of Australia's top Aboriginal rock bands.

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And Millipot can walk there on a riverside and catch him guana, sugar bag, and butter tree. Palmillipot can work with staging all his life. And we've been camped there at bottom camp. My father been stockman. And mother stock camp. And we go walk about all the day time.

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My mother been keeping that fire stick burning instead of the bill again. And that guana, where the rule men been drag him, they been walk inside the water, the black shawl plant. Well, that rain been sit on 2-3 months straight long in that country. And the sun and moon never been shine through. 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And that sun been come out after when the rain been stopped.

Yes, and that was Belong There by the Steff Gins. And coming up next, we're going to have the Black Can Clan with Let You Go.

0: right there. 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
1: Look, look, the grass isn't cut.
0: Yeah, man, no lights on in the house.
1: Doesn't look like anyone's been here for a while. The mailbox is chockers. Come on, let's go through the back.
0: Easy, man, you want to wake up the neighbors? 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
1: Wait a second. They left the back door open.
0: Come on, let's go see what they got.
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1: Taking a look at the NT weather for this weekend. Darwin, 34 and sunny. Palmerston, sunny and 35. Tiwi Islands, 35 and sunny. Jabiru, sunny and 39. Wadair, 32 and cloudy. Borroloola, cloudy and 37. Nhulunbuy, 31 and cloudy. And Alice Springs, showers and 34 degrees.

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1: Hello, this is Charlie King and the All Sports program. So much sport coming up in front of us, some good interviews. You stay with us, you don't want to miss out on them. Particularly want to hear from Charlie Maher, Duncan McGilray and Michael Vukelis, and much more. Joel Bowden has dropped in to say hello because the NFL season is underway. Round one's out the way. We can look back at that and then have a look at round two.
2: Yeah, hello Charlie. And round one kicked off on a Friday night. The NTFL hierarchy have decided to schedule a number of Friday night games during this season. So look out for Friday night football. In the men's, round one, Nightcliff, the defending champions, turned out against St Mary's. It was a grand final rematch.
1: Did they turn up?
2: No, they didn't turn up, Charlie. Nightcliff probably only had five of their premiership players in the team, and I know that St Mary's had about six debutants. And this is the nature of the NTFL, where clubs just turn over players. So many players every season that you never know who's going to be playing.
1: So well, they visitors from south, these are recruited and outside the territory.
2: Yep, recruited from other clubs, recruited from New South Wales, Victoria, South Australia, some players coming from Western Australia, Alice Springs even. We know that players who play in the CAFL or the CAFL, when I was a young fella, it was called the CAFL. They've tried to start calling it the CAFL now. But playing in Alice Springs, they come up to Darwin and play. So it's a melting pot in the Northern Territory top end for the NTFL. And, well, Charlie, you're right. Nightcliff didn't turn up because they kicked 7-1. St Mary's kicked 15-18 to run out convincing winners. So not a good start for the Tigers, but Anthony Villaggio, coaching his eighth season at St Mary's, will be very happy with that start because you know in the NTFL you've got to bank wins early. Bank wins before Christmas so you can then have a crack after Christmas. Then Saturday, Charlie, Wanderers had their first win of the season, beating Buffaloes. The big news out of Wanderers was the signing of Brandon Parfitt, former Geelong Premiership player. Played at Nightcliff last year, won a premiership and best on ground in the grand final. Wanderers have recruited Brandon Parfitt. He didn't play, but they won by a couple of goals against Buffs.
1: Tight game, 8-10 to 6-9.
2: Yeah, 8-10 to 6-9. Out at Cazaly's Arena. So Buffaloes are now trying to embed themselves in that Palmerston region. They're training and playing out there. They're trying to challenge Palmerston for a bit of recruiting, and Buffs need more players. As simple as that. Buffs need more players, so they've decided to go out to the Palmerston region.
1: And you know, John, in the old days, if Buffs were good, the competition was good.
2: And we need Buffs to be good, Charlie. We just do. Like the AFL. You know, we've been talking about this for about 4 or 5 months in the AFL competition, where Essendon, West Coast, Richmond couldn't win a game. In the NTFL, we need the same. We need Wanderers, Buffaloes, Palmerston, Tiwi, all challenging every week.
1: Well, Palmerston showed their good colours. They were pretty impressive.
2: Well, they did a bit of a number on the Tiwi Bombers, who are just getting their team together with a new coach. I know that they brought in a few players to try and bolster their team. But, yeah, 22 goals to 12. That's a thumping. That's a 10-goal win to Palmerston in their first game. And I know that they'll be very, very happy about that because they have been building for a number of years now under Mark Tyrrell, the coach. So they've done very well to start off with a win. And then we moved into the Crocs versus the Tars. And My nephew, Michael Bowden, is the captain of the Crocodiles, so Southern District's Crocs. I follow them more closely than most clubs. They had a win. It was a tight match and a little bit, Charlie, straight kicking. Straight kicking, where Crocs kicked 12-9 to 10-14.
1: 21 shots to 24.
2: 21 to 24 shots, but good kicking. Bo Schwartz got a few goals. Michael, my nephew, the captain, they get off to a winning start. And they've got a new coach as well out there. Chris Bucks, who coached Nightcliff to three premierships. He's gone to the Crocodiles. So good start for Bucksy out there. And then it was match of the round, really, on a Sunday. The Banks Bulldogs, who played their first Premier League game, came against their old rival Pints. They played at Gardens Oval, 4 p.m. on a Sunday. A good contest, but Pints end up getting the better of them. Again, straight kicking, 16-7 to 9-8. Good kicking, good football. Now, not to say that 9-8 is bad football, But 16 goals, 7, you know that every time you're going inside 50, you're kicking 2 out of 3. So good start to Pints, good start to Crocs, Wanderers, Palmy and St Mary's. The NTFL is off to a cracking start. And then in the women's, Charlie, I haven't seen this before, and I've seen a fair bit of footy. The defending, not defending, the grand final team from last year, Nightcliff, played St Mary's. They kicked 11 points, no goals.
1: Wow.
2: Up into three-quarter time. It was quite phenomenal. And Nightcliff have had a strong team for a number of years under Andrew Rock, the coach. They came up against St Mary's, and they were well behind at three-quarter time, having not scored a goal. Now, you know what, Charlie? Footy's a funny game. We saw it in the AFL where Brisbane came back and beat Fremantle Dockers in the grand final, being 3 goals down with 4 minutes to go. Well, you know what the Tigers did in the last quarter? They kicked 5 goals straight to beat St Mary's by a goal. 5 goals 11 to 4 goals 3 in the end.
1: Unbelievable.
2: Remarkable, man. Remarkable.
1: And can I just ask you, Banks played Pints as well, and Banks had a win, we understand.
2: They had a win. Now, Pints won the premiership last year, Charlie, and underdogs in that grand final, but they had the great, the one and only Jazz Hewitt. And she's played for Pints for many years. She's won the best and fairest in the league. She's won the best on ground in the grand final. I think it's now 4, maybe 5 times. She's an absolute champion.
1: She's now, a great player. Why didn't she play AFL?
2: She did. She played a little bit of AFL with the Crows, and then I believe she went to Gold Coast, but just didn't quite crack it and make the big league. So she came back to Darwin and has been dominant in this competition. She is the most dominant player I think we will ever have in this women's or men's competition. No one else does that in the men's or the women's. Best and fairest in the league, best on ground in the grand final. And I think Pints won 4 premierships in the last 5 years. It's been phenomenal. But Charlie, she moved this year. She went to Waratahs. So a big move from Pints, and Banks Bulldogs in their first Premier League game get up 10 goals 11 to 3 goals 2.
1: That's a big win.
2: That is a big win in the women's, because the women's footy, the scoring tends to be a bit lower. You know, it might be about half or two-thirds of the men's. 10 goals 11 is a big score for the first game in the competition. And then we saw Palmy beat Tiwi, a good win by Palmy, 16 goals to 2. Buffs just overrun Wanderers. And that's a bit of an issue again for the women's comp. Wanderers have only won 1 game or 2 games in the last couple of years. They haven't been very strong at all. So teams are running over the top. And it looks like that's happened again already in the first game. I know Molly Althouse, who's won the league best and fairest herself, was dominant. A number of other Buffs players. But 13 goals, 13 to 1 point. That's
1: a comprehensive victory.
2: That is a comprehensive victory. And then to finish off, Crocs, Southern District, 6 goals, 4. Beat Waratah, 4 goals, 2.
1: Did she play?
2: Well, I can't confirm that, Charlie, because I didn't go to that game. But it looks like we've got a more even comp in the women's comp.
1: Yeah.
2: Over the last few years, there's been a few that have been down. Now, it's only round one, so we can't say too much. But albeit for Wanderers, it looks to me like the women's comp's a bit closer. That they're coming together and they're going to be fighting it out for the finals this year. Now, I hope that's the case, because that's what we want. We want everyone who goes to watch a game, whether it's at Gardens, Morara, out at Fred's Past, or at Palmerston Oval, wherever they're watching footy, it should be a contest. And at three-quarter time, they should go to the canteen, grab a drink, grab something to eat, and then sit back down and say, hang on, this game's on and my team's a chance to win.
1: And lock the gate.
2: And
1: don't let people leave.
2: Well, you don't have to lock the gate, because if it's within a goal, they'll stay. Because it's interesting. That's why the first quarter is generally the best quarter, Charlie. Because it starts 0-0. It's interesting. If you get to three-quarter time and Buffaloes have got 10 goals and Wanderers have got none, you're probably heading off. And that's not what we want. We want it to be 5 goals each at three-quarter time, regardless of whether it's a men's or women's.
1: So it's Joel Bowden talking to us. Joel, round two, run us quickly through the...
2: Well, kicks off Friday night. We've got Palmy versus Waratah, 8 o'clock out at Palmerston. Then this is the one for me, Charlie, that I wanted to talk about today. But we've got the Tiwi Bombers versus Nightcliff Football Club, 12:30 p.m. Now, Charlie, it's a bit hot in Darwin. I'm not sure if you've noticed. the temperature might have gone up a little bit in the last few weeks, and the humidity's coming in, and we call this the build-up. It's starting to get hot. I've got deodorant in the office as well as at home now, just in case, if I go for a walk down the street. They're playing at 12:30 p.m. Now, I don't like that in any grade or any competition.
1: Are they playing over on TV Island?
2: No, they're playing at Marara. They're playing at
1: Marara. Well, maybe that's so. Maybe TV players have got to get home after the game.
2: Maybe, but it's so hot. The maybe TV women, Charlie, well, are
1: might
2: playing,
1: be their request.
2: The TV women are playing Friday night.
1: Yeah.
2: So we've got lights. We've got grounds with lights. The government did that many, many years ago now, where we've got lights at Gardens, at Nightcliff, in Palmerston, at Fred's Pass, at TIO number one, number two, and across the road at Pint's home ground at Marara Cricket Stadium. That's seven grounds with lights. It's too up, too hot up here, Charlie, to play at 12:30 p.m.
1: I agree.
2: In the boys, the girls, the men's, the women's, we should just be playing at night. So that's a hard one, and I wish all players the best of luck so that they can actually get through that game. And then on Saturday, we've also got Saints versus Wanderers. That'll be good. That'll be good, depending on whether or not Brandon Parfitt comes in. We'll see. I think he's currently living in Perth, so he's going to fly in. Saturday afternoon again, Buffs versus Pints, and then Banks versus Crocs at 6:30 at Gardens. So that'll be a big one down at Gardens on Saturday night. Get down there at 6:30 p.m.
1: To Banks versus
2: Crocs, 6:30 at Gardens Oval. So that'll be a big one. And as I said, we've got Palmy versus Waratah in the women's. We've got Tiwi versus Nightcliffe in the women's. And then Banks versus Southern Districts, Darwin and Pints, St Mary's versus Wanderers. So it's a big weekend of NTFL footy, Charlie. If you want to get a game of footy in, there's football everywhere in the top end. And wherever you are, if you're not in Darwin and you can't get to the game, you can stream it online, community TV. There's so much footy. And this is the off-season for everyone else. So if you're listening to us in South Australia or New South Wales...
1: I'm wondering why we're talking...
2: Or Papua New Guinea, or the Cocos Islands, or Christmas Island, you can tune in, you can find the NTFL online, and you can stream it, and you'll see some fantastic footy. You'll see from the sublime to the ridiculous, I say, at the NTFL. You never know what's going to be happening, and if you watch the Tiwi Bombers, you might just see the sublime.
1: Right. Hey, now, just as we wrap it up, Nathan Buckley, what's happened with him in North Melbourne?
2: Very strange set of circumstances with Buckley, where there's been four jobs in the last 6 months appointed and Bucks hasn't got one. We know, and we read this in the paper and we hear him talk publicly, he wants to be a senior coach again. That's why he went to Geelong. That's why he's an assistant coach at Geelong, because like James Heard tried to get the Essendon job, he wasn't working in a club. So they didn't give him the job because he wasn't an up-to-date current coach. Buckley's doing media. He's also coaching at Geelong. He wants a senior job. Brisbane is available now. Danny Daly, who's the assistant coach and highly regarded, has ruled himself out. It's looking like Cameron Bruce, who is a right footer, played for Melbourne many years ago, a very good player. I played against him. Looks like he's in the running, and maybe Nathan Buckley's in the running. But, Charlie, I've got a funny feeling he's not going to get a job. I think he's going to end up at Geelong, and it might just take another year or two before he can get another senior coaching job at the AFL level.
1: You, in a parting comment last week, you mentioned there might be a Territorian in the mix.
2: Well, that was at North Melbourne, and Jamie Graham got that job. He was announced in the last couple of days.
1: He's
2: He was assistant coach at Fremantle, and Xavier Clark presented for that job, and he's still got a way to go, obviously, but he's developing and he's building. He coached NT Thunder here in 2014 and 15 and 16, I think it was, before he went and was an assistant coach at Richmond during that dynasty with Dustin Martin and Trent Cotchin, and then he's moved over to North Melbourne. So he's doing a really solid apprenticeship, and I'd like to see him to be the first Indigenous First Nations coach of an AFL senior team. I wish Xavier all the best.
1: Yeah, so do I. He's a good man. All right, mate, we'll leave it there.
2: Fantastic, Charlie.
1: Talk to you next week.
2: Thank you.

0: Every night in October, Darwin TV brings you a solid hour of non-stop croc shop. 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The deadly. The delicious. 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Even the prehistoric. There's something for everyone.
1: It's a crocodile.
2: I know what it is.
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0: And you're listening to Ball Sports with Charlie King. Our historian has dropped in to chat us, as he normally does. Matt, nice to see you.
1: Good morning, Charlie.
0: We're going to talk footy and the growth of footy across the territory.
1: That's right. The last couple of segments we did, we talked about football during the war, how it developed after the war, and that conversation was mainly about what happened in Darwin, what happened in Alice Springs. I wanted to turn our attention to how football and sport began to spread itself across the territory and into our remote Aboriginal communities, because it's a very interesting story. And there's probably two aspects to this: how it generally spread across the territory, and then realising that each community has its own story. So I've got sort of the general details about how sport and football in particular sort of started in various communities, but of course the full story is only known to those people that are there.
0: So yeah, okay.
1: Those people out there listening, if they think I'm missing a few details, the only ones that can write that story are the people that live there.
0: Yeah, that's right, that's true. And you got about three pages there, so let's...
1: Well, look, it's interesting. I'll start in Central Australia because, in a sense, the story about football and sports spreading through Central Australia has a very particular centre to it, and that's the community of Hermannsburg.
0: Yeah.
1: So in previous segments, I talked about how football at Hermannsburg was one of the first communities to adopt it before World War II in 1935, and it came up with the missionaries from South Australia, which is, of course, a football state. But after the war, and as the Central Australian Football League kicked off in Alice Springs, there were no community football teams involved. It was basically a town competition. But out at Hermannsburg, they'd been playing footy for longer than they'd been playing in Alice Springs. And in the early 1950s, you started to see these newspaper reports about Hermannsburg. And in 1952, there was a particular article that said the most extraordinary game of rules ever played in Central Australia occurred when... The Federals football team went out to Hermannsburg to play the team at Hermannsburg. So it was the first time a town team had gone out and played Hermannsburg. And thereafter, there was quite a number of football games. Increasingly, Hermannsburg played town teams quite often. And it got to the point where the Hermannsburg team, which became known as the Hermannsburg Harriers, was considered as good as, if not better, than the town football team. So Hermannsburg began playing almost a representative Alice Springs team because Hermannsburg was so good. So they weren't in the town competition, but they'd play, you know, three or four games a year, holiday sort of games and challenge games were played. And so Hermannsburg was very much the centre of community football, if you like, in Central Australia. And as the 50s unfold, you start seeing that it's Hermannsburg that is taking football to some of these other communities. There are very specific references in the welfare records that I went through during COVID because I was at home. And for example, at Arionga, which is in that same part of Central Australia, a little bit sort of west of Hermannsburg, Arionga arranged with Hermannsburg to take a team of our boys to play football against their team on Saturday. Our boys don't know the rules of this game, but Mr. Trudinger has offered to coach them. Now, Mr. Trudinger, David Trudinger, was a teacher at Hermannsburg who played for the Hermannsburg Harriers.
0: Right.
1: So he was literally teaching the game to other communities. Arionga was the first sort of cab off the rank. And then later on, you start seeing references to football at Haas Bluff. And again, it's Hermannsburg and Mr. Trudinger who have been going to the community and basically playing games and teaching the locals how to play, that the game spread. So during the 50s, you get the spread of football through that sort of, what would you call it, northwestern sort of segment of Central Australia. Hermannsburg started playing, Arionga started playing, Haas Bluff started playing, and they're all connected by a Lutheran connection, if you like. They're largely Lutheran communities. And then in 1954, you start getting some references to football at Uendamu. In 1954, before, the superintendent at Uendamu noticed that there were some fellas kicking a footy around, and they were thinking about building a basketball court. So the welfare department was thinking, well, what kinds of sports can we introduce to the community? In 1955, a community where I lived and worked for a while, Charlie Warrabri, which is known as Alicurang today, was being established. And one of the first things they did was start working on a football oval. And in 1958, it was interesting that they set up, so when I say they, the welfare department, which ran the community, set up the Warrabri Sports and Social Club. And the report in the welfare report said the men made their own football oval without any encouragement. They'd taken it upon themselves to build their own oval, and the social club was providing footballs and sports equipment. And later on in that same year, in 1958, there was a report, the organisation of football on the settlement at Warrabri has been left in the hands of the young men themselves. They have organised collections to buy their footballs and football boots. They had cleared and levelled an oval with a working bee without any organisation by the white staff, and have organised teams and umpires for the usual Saturday afternoon games. So you get this sense that footy's very much part of the community, but not something that was imposed on them. It was something that the community embraced and took on themselves. They very quickly at Warrabri and these other communities took control of football. It was their game.
0: Yeah, yeah.
1: Later on, you see that there are games between settlement teams. So in these days, in the 50s, all the communities were called settlements. Hermannsburg's playing Arionga, they're playing Haast Bluff, and you start seeing references to Uendamu. And in 1958, a gentleman that many Territorians will be familiar with, Mr. Ted Egan, was the acting superintendent at Uendamu. And in 1958, he wrote in the report of the welfare department, football practices held Mondays and Wednesday afternoons. About 40 young men are quite keen on their football practice and are confident of downing all comers in about 2 years. Look out, wanderers. This was actually written in the report. So he remembered his friends in Darwin. And amongst the proposed works at Uendamu was clearing a football oval. And so as you get into the late 50s, you start seeing football becoming part of the community routine or schedules, if you like. Football matches start becoming arranged between communities. There's football carnivals. For example, Uendamu played Warrabri at the Aileron Carnival. So there was a sports carnival at Aileron, which is what Aileron's about 100 k's north of Alice Springs, yeah. I guess, on the road.
0: Yeah.
1: And so they had a sports carnival there where they played football. Uendamu played Warrabri. There were also athletics events, and you start getting a sense that sports spreading into the communities. And by the late 1950s, you're also getting references to football at Papunya. And in 1959, you get a reference that the Warrabri football team was invited into Tennant Creek to play a town team. Now, this is almost the first reference since World War II that Aussie rules was being played in Tennant Creek. And it was Warrabri that gave them the opportunity to play because there weren't enough people in Tennant Creek to have two teams. So they played in Tennant Creek. And then they had a return game, believe it or not, in December 1959. The recorded temperature of the game, Charlie, was 109 degrees. So they weren't worried about the temperature. Tennant Creek travelled to Warrabri. And part of the day's festivities after the football game was that the Tennant Creek mob were given a tour of the community, and they had a barbecue after the game for all comers. So it was very much a social event. And
0: same model that happened with Hermannsburg and Alice Springs.
1: Oh, absolutely. Yeah, it was interesting. So you see by the end of the 1950s, football had spread largely across Central Australia. It was still pretty ad hoc, and in some of the future episodes, I'll start talking about how footy started becoming organised.
0: Yeah, I just want to ask you, there's a thing that I often think about, Albert Namatjira was the watercolourist and he did some great paintings. I never...